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Mike Belair, Memories, Alan Freed, and I'd love to hear from you. 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Yeah, they

0: It's a blast being able to do this every week. I look forward to it, and I certainly hope you do also. Thank you for tuning in and listening and making this all happen. All the pleasure's all mine. Let's go back with some more.
1: Taxi, taxi, hold it there. There's a jamboree jumping not far from here. I want you to...

Just love that. It's the House Rockers Jamboree. Now from the Atlas record label from 1955, we got a pretty one for you. It's the Five Tones. It's called It Wasn't a Lie. Here with Mike Belair, remembers Alan.

gang, once again. It's just about time to wrap things up. But I want to thank you for letting me play all those golden CDs from the other years. You know, one great memory after another with your new rock and roll dance party. Keeping that Big B sound alive. Now, if you like what you heard, kindly spread the word. Let everybody know what's going on, where it's going on, when it's happening. We all know why it's happening, don't we? Yes, we do. I certainly hope you enjoyed yourself once again. Yeah. And don't forget, if you'd like to send me some feedback, let me know what you think about the show. Let me know where in the world you're listening to the show. You just want to say hi, that's good too. Yeah, it's all good if you know what I mean. You can send it into DiscJockeyMike@Verizon.net. That's DiscJockeyMike@Verizon.net. If you'd be so kind to do so, you'll put a grin above my chin. And I certainly hope I...

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0: here we are on a, what is this, Thursday. We're already on a Thursday. G-Man for the next 2 hours right here on number one, Allen's Golden Oldies. Well, we had a special show yesterday. The Bill Drake Boss Radio, a little bit of history there and how it all came about. 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

Well, that's it for this Thursday, but I hope you join me tomorrow, same time, right here on Alan's Golden Oldies. 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And remember, no matter what anybody tells you, I don't care what they tell you, G-Man does love you. Yes, I do.

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0: Hi, everyone. This is Sandy Weeks, Executive Associate for Jimmy Clanton Enterprises. 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

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You hear it in the twilight hush, and in the morning traffic rush.

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1: Mm-hmm, including transistors?
2: Yes. Well, he left me one earplug, I'll say that for him.
1: Mm-hmm. Well, did he take anything else?
2: Just the radios and a couple of pieces of fruit.
1: I see. Well, what...
2: A banana and two Kadota figs.
1: Mm-hmm.
2: I don't deny him the fruit.
1: No. Are you and your husband going to replace the radios?
2: Well, we'll have to. Arthur is late for work because he has no radio to keep reminding him of the time and traffic conditions.
1: Mm-hmm.
2: I have nothing to keep me company while I work around the house.
1: I can imagine.
2: We have a 10-room house. We had a radio in every room.
1: Then he stole all 10 radios?
2: 11.
1: 11?
2: He also stole the car.

0: 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So little time. But we keep plugging away. 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
1: I think we can handle it.
0: 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Do or do not. There is no try.
1: Trust me, we've got this under control. Alan's Golden Oldies.
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This is your old pal Corky from Corky's Time Machine Radio. Hey, listen, I just got a peek at Alan's playlist for the next hour. It is filled with some of the greatest songs ever recorded. So stay tuned for another hour's worth of great music with my pal Alan on alansgoldenoldies.com.

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If I had to choose between making records and making pictures, I make pictures too, you know. 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
1: 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Alan's Golden Oldies.

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0: Way back. 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
1: 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Alan's Golden Oldies.
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1: 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Alan's Golden Oldies.

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0: everyone. This is Sandy Weeks, Executive Associate for Jimmy Clanton Enterprises. You may know Jimmy as a rock and roll singer, and he is. But Jimmy has also been an ordained minister of the gospel for over 40 years. God knows Jimmy as his servant who brings forth biblical truths from the Word of God. You now have the privilege of listening in to Jimmy's inspiring messages called Food for the Soul each Sunday at 10 a.m. and 2 p.m. Central Time on AllensGoldenOldies.com. 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
0: It's Sybil from DFW's Morning News. 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
1: 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I want all of you to get up out of your chairs. I want you to get up right now and go to the window, open it, and stick your head out and yell, I'm as mad as hell, and I'm not going to take this anymore.
0: 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It soothes the savage beast. Having one of those days?
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5: I'm just sort of walking around here inside the theater of my mind.
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6: Come on in. Thanks for helping me reappreciate radio. 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

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How'd you do? How'd

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2: 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Alan's Golden Oldies.

0: would like to thank you all for listening to Alan's Golden Oldies. 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
1: All right, watch this. Okay, people, and now when I give you the cue, I want the 700-foot mountain of whipped cream to roll into Lake Michigan, which has been drained and filled with hot chocolate. Then the Royal Canadian Air Force will fly overhead towing a 10-ton maraschino cherry, which will be dropped into the whipped cream to the cheering of 25,000 extras. All right, cue the mountain. Now, you want to try that on television?
0: Well...
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It happened on one of them zippity-doo-dah days. 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

0: 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This is Sandy Weeks, Executive Associate for Jimmy Clanton Enterprises. 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
2: 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We're not like any other oldie station. We like being rock and roll rebels. Allen's Golden Oldies.

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1: 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So, hey,

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More great oldies coming down the road with the best of the 50s, 60s, and 70s on Alan's Golden Oldies.

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2: 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Alan's Golden Oldies.

Hi, this is Bobby V, and you're listening to Alan's Golden Oldies Radio Network. 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

Well, here we are on a Friday. G-Man here for the next 2 hours right here on number one, Allen's Golden Oldies. I want you to put next Wednesday on your calendar. Next Wednesday, we're going to do a Christmas in July show. That's something special. Never done that before. G-Man's never done that before. Christmas in July. That's next Wednesday, right here with G-Man on Allen's Golden Oldies. Coming up next, by request, from Keith in New Orleans, Louisiana. He wants some Antoine Fast Domino because he's walking to New Orleans.

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0: course, Noah had a heck of a job, really. He had to go out and collect all of the animals in the world by twos, two mosquitoes, male or female. And he had to keep telling the rabbits, only two, only two, only two. So we find Noah pulling up the last two animals, two hippos, and he's really in a hurry to get them up because he's afraid that the Lord's going to call him and ask him to do something else, and his nerves are shot. This is one heck of a job for a man 600 years old. So we find him pulling up the last two hippos, and of course the Lord does call him there. Come on, fat hippos, hurry up. Come on, will you please? Noah. What? What do you want? Bring in another one. What for? Because you got two males down there and you need to bring in a female. I'm not bringing nothing in. You change one of them. Come on, you know I don't work like that. Hey, well, I'm sick and tired. I've had enough of this stuff. I've been working all day for days and days. I'm sick and tired of this. Noah?
1: Yeah?
0: How long can you tread water?
1: I'm sick and tired of this whole mess. If I had the whole neighborhood's out there laughing at me, you're all having a grand time at good old Noah there. I went out and got my best friend Larry. I said, Larry, listen, I've been talking with the Lord. Larry said, oh, really? I said, yeah, listen. Lord, Larry, you walked off there laughing. I hear them all up there laughing at me. You know I'm the only guy in this neighborhood with an ark? People around there laughing, picket signs, walking up and down. I'm sick and tired of this stuff here. People are walking around there. How you doing, Tarzan? How's everything up there? Sick and tired of this mess here. You're supposed to know all and see all. You let me go out there and bring in a pregnant elephant. You give me no manual for delivery and nothing. Never told me the thing was pregnant. There's good old Noah waiting underneath the elephant there. Boom, right on top of it. All that stuff for you running around. You're supposed to know all and see all. Like I said before, you let me go out there and do all this stuff here. You never even looked in the bottom of that ark. Have you looked down there? No. Who's going to clean up that mess down there? That's me. I'll tell you that. I've had enough of this stuff. I'll tell you what I'm going to do. I'm letting all these animals out, and then I'm going to burn down this ark, and I'm going to Florida somewhere because you haven't done nothing. I'm sick and tired of all this mess. You're fooling around, and you haven't done nothing except as you got it raining. Shower, is it? Okay, Lord, me and you, right? Because I knew all the time everything was...

Or message me on Facebook. Remember, you say 'em, and I promise you I'm gonna play 'em.

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We're in our 21st year. Yes, my goodness alive, how time flies by when you're playing all these great sounds. We got birthday wishes going out to Sandy Stewart, movie actress from the motion picture Go, Johnny, Go, starring the one, the only Jimmy Clanton, along with Alan Freed, as we do four in a row on her 89th birthday today. She is still with us, Sandy Stewart, with My Coloring Book back in 1963.

0: Oh, to be my little playmate. Happy birthday once again, Sandy Stewart, 89 years young today.
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0: 1968. Remember a group called the Trogs with Wild Thing? Well, here is Love Is All Around.

That's right, a little boy in love. Jimmy Clanton, How About Flash Cadillac and those Continental Kids. Dancing on a Saturday night with ALAN. 1-817-246-3464 or message me on Facebook.

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1: Do you love a 57 Chevy? 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
2: 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We'll throw in a few other years here and there. Of course, I'm taking your phone requests right now, 1-817-246-3464, or you can send me a message on Facebook. 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

Playboys. You know, I just got off the phone with Bob in Southampton, New York, another longtime listener of Alan's Golden Oldies, and we really appreciate them up there for listening, and he wanted to hear Connie Francis back in 1959, Among My Souvenirs, on the MGM 45 RPM vinyl.

0: 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Ray Vaughn.
1: Herman's Hermits.
0: Peter Noon. Got a dream on. And the hits, well, guess what? They just keep on coming with ALAN.

on this Friday, the 10th day of July. Coming up next, a request from Irene, who just Facebooked me. She wanted to hear Brooks and Dunn with Neon Moon next.

0: It's now time for Alan's Drive-In Movie Trailers. Sponsored by Yesterday's Diner, 305 West U.S. Highway in Bridgeport, Texas.
1: It's Steve Martin and Jerry Lewis in the Army. And how about the Three Ring Circus?
2: We don't want them. Send them to the Marines. We got enough troubles. Give them to the Air Force. Oh, no.

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1: I got a gun.
0: 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I'm going to tell them all about the trouble you got into in our new picture at War with the Army.
1: Oh, no, Dean.
0: I'm going to tell them what happened on the obstacle course.
1: Please don't.

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0: I'm going to tell them what a brave man you were in the doctor's office.
2: Now, that didn't hurt a bit, did it? How do you feel? Feel good? 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

0: wilder than ever, more hilarious than ever, because only the new screen marvel of this division could encompass all the yells and thrills and technicolorful spectacle when Dean and Jerry take over the circus.
1: Hey, wait.
0: See the elephant. Jerry washes him while Dean soaps the beautiful boss lady, Joanne Drew.
2: Country, they are no barrier. When a woman wants something, takes it.
3: What do you got in mind, I hope? Now, you laugh real nice.
2: I have a idea what you're thinking. I don't think sorry.
3: Sorry of who?
0: You love Jerry the most as the king of the clowns. Wait till you see him tame those ferocious lions.
4: No yelling. No yelling.

and gentlemen, we know less about our northern neighbors, the Eskimos, than we do about most other people. So tonight, at long last, you will learn the truth about these great people of the frozen north. We are proud to present Dean Martin, Jerry Lewis, and Mona Freeman in that stirring drama, Nanook the Schnook.

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1: Me, Nik Nak. 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
3: Let them laugh.
1: I wish I were dead. Me very smart Eskimo.
2: I'm Jikey.
1: Yeah.
2: Knick-knack.
4: What we eat tonight?
1: Tonight is roast penguin.
4: Roast penguin? It's always roast penguin.
2: Every time I eat penguin, I feel like I'm eating a head waiter.
4: I hear, me hear dog.
2: I, me, both of us hear dog.
4: Must be someone coming. Me go look see. This stranger from California.
1: How you know he's from California?
4: Dog sled has white sidewalls. Come in, stranger. You welcome.
5: Pardon me, sir and madam. I've been traveling for many hours and stopped here only for a moment's shelter against the cold. You sure have a lovely place here. Do you have to defrost it often?
2: Ha, ha, ha. Stranger, make big funny. Make everybody laugh. Ha, ha, ha. Don't do it no more.
5: Tell me, Nanook, how does it feel to live up here in the frozen snow?
2: Well, every day, me get up, go out in big cold. Me walk many miles over beautiful, clean ice. Me breathe clean, cold air all the time. When me come home at night, me walk into nice, cold igloo. Take deep breath and say,
1: Nanook, maybe stranger hungry after long trip.
4: Hey, you want my homemade Eskimo pie?
5: Your homemade Eskimo pie? Well, what's that?
1: It's a walrus tongue on a stick.
5: No, thank you.
2: But it's very good. When you lick it, it licks back.
5: By the way, I understand that you Eskimos have a strange way of kissing.
1: What's strange? We rub noses.
5: Well, in America, we kiss on the lips. Why do you rub noses?
1: Here, nights are 6 months long, so we rub noses. It's slower that way.
5: Nanook, you schnook. You mind if I rub noses with your wife?
4: Sure. No skin off my nose.
1: You're right. Nanook is a real schnook. Come, stranger, we rub noses. Well, how you like?
6: None bad, none bad at all.
2: If he knew about this 4 years ago, he could have saved the surgery.
3: Get out. Marco, you get out.
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8: 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Like the Little Miss Dynamite, Brenda Lee. 19.

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to Kathy. Got a request here from Tom in Chattanooga, Tennessee for the Letterman. Hurts So Bad, 1969. Thank you, Tom.

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1: Good morning, Vietnam! Hey, this is not a test. This is rock and roll!

1964, the Beatles. She loves you. Hey, everybody, welcome back to hour number 3 of Alex Golden Oldies Live on this 10th day of July. Taking your phone requests right now at 1-817-246-3464, or you can message me on Facebook as we bring you Kissin' Cousins. That means it's Elvis.

We're kissing cousins from the motion picture soundtrack, starring the king of rock and roll there, Elvis Presley, along with Shelley Fabre. We got birthday wishes going out to Arlo Guthrie. How about it? He is 79 years young today. We got a twin spin with the city of New Orleans. And how many of you remember going to Alice's Rock and Roll Restaurant?

And here's a spiral staircase, and I'm gonna love you more today than yesterday. Making memories? Oh, I love it. I hope you do too. 24 hours a day, 7 days a week, in our 21st year on the World Wide Web.

0: Hey, you know what that sound is? That's right, it's time for Superman the Radio Show. Now don't go away, we'll be right back.
1: Faster than a speeding bullet. More powerful than a locomotive. Able to leap tall buildings at a single bound. Look, up in the sky, it's a bird.
2: It's a plane.
1: It's Superman. Yes, it's Superman. Strange visitor from another planet who came to Earth with powers and abilities far beyond those of mortal men. Superman, who can change the course of mighty rivers, bend steel in his bare hands, and who, disguised as Clark Kent, mild-mannered reporter for a great metropolitan newspaper, fights a never-ending battle for truth, justice, and the American way. And now, another exciting episode in the adventures of Superman.
3: Faster than a speeding bullet. More powerful than a locomotive. Able to leap tall buildings at a single bound. Look, up in the sky. It's a bird. It's a plane. It's Superman.
4: Kellogg's Pep. P-E-P, Pep. Kellogg's Pep, the Sunshine Cereal, presents
5: The Adventures of...

Today, while Superman zooms off to protect veteran Sam Robbins against the fury of racial hatred, the ex-GI stands bound and defenseless as a gang of fanatical hoodlums threatens to pummel him to death.

0: Before we continue with today's episode in the Adventures of Superman, we'd like you to meet Mr. Charles Bolte, Chairman of the American Veterans Committee, a new organization of World War II veterans, which yesterday opened its Ring the Bell recruiting campaign. Mr. Bolte.
1: Many of us who belong to the American Veterans Committee are the big brothers in your families. When we were in uniform, we looked forward to the day when we would have finished our fighting job. We thought the war would be over when the last shot was fired, but we were wrong. There's another kind of war going on, a war in which you can help us this time. It's the war against the fellow next door or down the block, and it generally shapes up so that there's a gang against one boy or girl. The reasons for that ganging up are reasons no American boy or girl should have. A difference in color or religion. That's why the American Veterans Committee feels Superman has rung the bell in fighting on the air against this kind of un-American war. That's why, as chairman of my organization, your older brothers who went to fight for you, I'd like to present the official commendation of the American Veterans Committee to Superman.
2: Thank you, Mr. Boldy. I'd like to accept the commendation on behalf of the Kellogg Company who sponsors this program, Superman DC Publications, and the millions of American boys and girls in our audience who put into their daily lives the principles we stress here in our broadcast. We're mighty proud that this honor has come to us, and again, our thanks.
3: And now, the adventures of Superman.
0: In a plot to spread racial and religious intolerance, Big George Latimer, unscrupulous boss of the state political machine, falsely accused an ex-GI named Sam Robbins of shooting another veteran. Latimer persuaded the governor to send Sam to a jail upstate in a district known for intolerance. He notified a henchman named Dean Carter that a police car carrying Sam would pass through his town that night. Dean arranged an ambush. And as Superman, learning that Sam had been sent upstate, streaked through the jail at Grant City in an effort to protect him, Sam was taken from the state police car by a band of masked men and marched to a small starlit clearing in the dark woods. There, the men began to beat him with rubber hoses, but as Sam fell to the ground, one of the men, called Doc, who had attempted to halt the cowardly attack, suddenly fires his rifle into the heads of the mob and shouts a command. Listen.
4: Cut it out, men! Let him alone!
5: Who fired that shot?
6: Hey, it's Doc!
4: Stand where you are, all of you! I said stand where you are, Dean. Don't reach for your gun. Any of you.
5: What's the idea, Doc?
4: Gone far enough, Dean. Too far. Can you get up, Robbins?
7: Yeah. I guess so.
8: Get up, Bannon. Come over here.
4: Oh, no, you don't. Let him alone. The first man who touches him, don't reach for that gun, Mark.
7: I don't get this. I thought you were one of them.
8: I was, but
4: I'm watching you, Dean. Stand still unless you want to get it.
7: Now listen, Doc.
4: No, you listen to me, Dean. And all you others listen. I've got a belly full of this. Nine of us ganging up on one man. A man who fought in the war for us.
5: Here, fight for me!
9: For me neither!
4: You let Robbins and a lot of other boys like him do your fighting for you. You wave flags and call them heroes while the shooting's going on. But when they get maxed, you call them foreigners. Well, I fell for that intolerant stuff for a while, too. But not anymore. This whole rotten business makes me sick to my stomach.
5: Now, look, Doc, you know as well as we do that Robbins shot an American boy, a veteran.
4: How can I or anybody be sure of that? He says he didn't, so he's entitled to a fair trial.
5: Now, listen, Doc.
4: Stand back, Dean. Take one more step, and by heaven, I'll drill you.
5: Traitor, what do you think you're going to do now?
4: I'll show you. Sam.
7: Yes, sir.
4: Can you get the rope off your hands?
7: I've just about got it off now.
8: Good. Pick up their rifles from the ground, bring them here. Then stack them and set them afire.
4: Okay.
5: You better not try that, Doc.
4: Just try and stop us and see what happens. Go on, Sam.
5: I'm warning you. You'll get the same thing this partner's going to get.
4: I'm afraid we'll have to run for it, Robin. Take a rifle.
7: I've got one.
4: All right. Keep them covered and back up into the woods. Then follow me.
7: I'm right with you, Skipper.
9: Hey, Dean, they're going to try to get away.
4: Don't anybody move. I warn you. From now on, I shoot to kill.
9: That goes for me, too.
7: How are we doing, Doc?
4: Okay so far. Another step or two, we'll be in among the trees. Then we'll run like 60.
7: I hate to run from these jerks without getting in a lick or two. I guess we'll have to.
4: Get ready now. Okay. Run for your life.
0: Disregarding the prickly brambles and heavy underbrush, Sam Robbins and Doc rush through the dark woods, literally fleeing for their lives as rifle shots fired by their bigoted pursuers whistle past their ears and ricochet from the trees. Meanwhile, again in his guise of Clark Kent, Superman is growing anxious.

0: He waits for Sam's arrival in the office of Warden Jones at the Grant City Jail.
1: I can't understand why the police car hasn't arrived with Sam Robbins yet, Warden. I'm worried.
2: Nothing to be worried about, Kent. The troopers may have been delayed by traffic. Maybe they stopped someplace for coffee.
1: But they left Metropolis over 3 hours ago, and it isn't more than a two-hour trip from there.
2: Yes, that's right. Maybe they had motor trouble.
1: They would have reported that by radio, wouldn't they?
2: If they did, they would have reported to the nearest trooper barracks.
1: Look, Warden, I wonder if you'd contact the barracks between here and Metropolis and find out if they had a report.
2: Huh? No reason for that, Kent. I tell you, there's nothing to worry about.
1: My hunch is there's plenty to worry about. Sam Robbins wasn't really sent up here for his safety, you know.
3: What do you mean?
1: Please, Warden, do as I say, will you? Maybe the Daily Planet and I can do you a favor sometime.
2: Well, all right.
4: Yes, Warden.
2: Well, David, all the state troopers barracks at Lordville, Bensontown, and Olivia. Find out if they've had any report on the car bringing Sam Robbins up here.
4: Yes, sir.
2: And now relax, Kent. We'll have a report in a few minutes. Oh, this must be the report, Kent.
1: I hope it's good.
2: Yes, David.
4: I spoke to barracks at Lordville, Bensontown, and Olivia, Warden. No report on that car.
1: Uh-oh.
2: Okay, thanks. Oh, wait, Kent, where are you going?
1: Out to look for that car. I'm afraid Sam Robbins is in trouble.
0: Hurrying from the city jail into the dark streets, Clark Kent quickly strips off his business suit and takes to the air as Superman.
1: Up, up, and away!
0: Heading south, the Man of Steel streaks above the main highway between Grant City and Metropolis, his keen eyes searching for the missing police car and Sam Robbins. Unknowingly, he rockets within a few miles of the dark woods in which Sam and his benefactor, the man called Doc, are running from their pursuers, falling headlong over hidden stumps, picking themselves up and panting on. And then...
5: It's no use, Doc. You go ahead. Don't bother about me.
1: What do you mean, Robbins? What's the matter?
5: Well, I didn't want to tell you before, but... I got a slug in my knee in the war. When those pals of yours knocked me around, the old knee crocked out. Oh, go ahead, Doc. Get away.
1: And leave you here? Nothing doing. I got you into
5: Forget
1: this.
5: Forget that. You did your best to make up for it.
6: Come on, boys! We'll get them!
5: Here they come. Go on, Doc. Take your own skin. Don't worry about me.
1: I'm not leaving you. Look, I'd hoped we could get to the river. But there's an old barn just ahead, where the woods end. If we can get to that, we might be able to hide out or hold them off. You think you can make it?
5: I'll try. I still wish you'd go ahead.
1: I'm not leaving you, so stop wasting your breath. Here, put your arm around my shoulder. There.
6: I can see him! Come on!
1: Oh, they spotted us. Come on, Sam. We've got to make that barn.
0: Grimly, Doc and the crippled Sam Robbins half walk, half run toward the old deserted barn in the field beyond the woods, closely pursued by Dean Carter and his bloodthirsty followers. We'll return in a moment for the startling climax of today's episode. So stand by.
7: You know, gang, there aren't many prizes or such swell prizes that you can get as easy as the prizes that come in packages of Kellogg's Pep. 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And all the while you're collecting these three kinds of prizes, you'll be in on another kind of swell fun. Sure, I mean you'll be enjoying just about the best breakfast dish you ever hustled across your tongue. Crunchy golden whole wheat flakes of Kellogg's Pep. 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Pep really sends you. What flavor? 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So, for a prize breakfast and prizes that are super, ask Mom to get you Kellogg's Pep the Sunshine Cereal.
0: Aided by Doc, Sam Robbins managed to limp across the open field to the shelter of an ancient barn, just as Dean Carter and his cowardly followers burst from the woods. Crouching in the open doorway, Doc and Sam fire several rifle shots toward the approaching figures, only dimly seen in the faint dark.
5: Hold it, Doc. They're ducking back into the woods.
1: Good. Give us a chance to get our breath back. That was close. I didn't think we'd make the barn.
5: This is great. I put in 3 years fighting Japs, And then I come home and have to fight fellow Americans.
1: It's a dirty shame, Sam. I don't know what got into me to hook up with those fellas.
5: Oh, forget it, Doc. You snapped out of it.
1: No, I won't ever be able to forget it. I think I went haywire a couple of years ago when my wife and son were killed in an automobile accident.
5: Oh, gee, Doc, that's too bad.
1: And then Dean Carter began bending my ear with that phony down with a foreigner stuff. I knew it was poison medicine, but it had the peculiarly soothing effect, and I drank it. Hating seemed to help me forget. But tonight, when I saw what it brought me to, hating people is bad, Sam. Very bad.
5: You're telling me. Hate is what causes wars and makes... Get away from that door, Doc. Little playmates are getting rough again.
1: Well, let's give them some of the same.
5: I'll save your ammunition. Benny.
1: Oh, good God, Phil. I forgot. How many bullets have you got left?
5: I picked up a clip before we left our chums. It's in the magazine now. And that's all, brother.
1: I'm down to my last clip, too.
5: But Joe Martin and I held off a gang of Japs for 24 hours once with only one clip between us. Now, the trick is to make each shot count.
1: You're a cool customer, Sam.
5: No, not cool. I'm tired, Doc. Plain tired. Many's the night I lay out there in a foxhole, thinking how good it was going to be to get home. And then I get home. To this. It doesn't... Hey, what's that?
1: What?
5: I smell smoke.
1: Yeah, so do I. Where's it coming from?
5: I don't know. Oh, jeepers. Look, Doc, up there.
1: Good Lord. The hay mow's on fire.
5: Bullets fired into the barn must have ignited the hay.
1: Well, this old barn is going to go up like a matchbox.
5: And how? Well, come on, we got to get out of here.
1: Yeah, we'll head toward the river.
5: Oh, what now? What are you stopping for?
1: Look out there.
5: Holy smokes, they got us surrounded.
1: Yeah. What do we do now?
5: You got me, Doc. From where I stand, this looks like curtains.
0: Their hearts hammering, Sam Robbins and his newfound friends stand in the furiously burning barn, surrounded by the armed men of hate. Trapped. Their fate apparently sealed. What will happen? Superman is miles away, scouring the highway, and seconds count. Don't miss tomorrow's exciting episode, whatever you do. Tune in, same time, same station. And remember, for breakfast, it's Kellogg's Pep. For excitement, the adventure.

0: Superman is the copyrighted feature appearing in Superman DC Comic Magazine and is brought to you Monday through Friday at this same time by Kellogg's Pep, the Sunshine Cereal. Say, gang, think of all the famous names you know, and you'll think of Kellogg, the greatest name in cereals. Then you'll think of Kellogg's Shredded Wheat. 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Try Kellogg's Shredded Wheat. You'll like it. And be sure to be with us tomorrow for the thrilling adventures of Superman. 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
1: 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That's right, Monday, for more of this exciting adventure of Superman the Radio Show. Heard Monday through Friday at 3:30 on the Central Time Zone. Now, we're going to get back to the 50s. How about those 60s and 70s? We'll throw in a few other years here and there. Remember, we are live, not Memorex. It's the 10th day of July. Phone lines are open, 1-817-246-3464, or message me on Facebook. Let's take you back to 1957 from the motion picture soundtrack of Bernadine. It's Pat Boone, next.

0: time of fare of Danny and the Juniors. 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
2: Hi, everybody. Welcome back to Alan's Golden Oldies Live from the city of White Settlement, Texas. It is time for the Top 4 at 4 on this 10th day of July as we take you back to the year 1969 with the theme from Romeo and Juliet, Henry Mancini and his orchestra.

It's Oliver. Good morning, Starshine. On this 10th day of July, 1969, all over again.

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1: Well, you've been listening to the Top Ford 4 on this 10th day of July as we took you back to 1969 with Zeggan and Evans coming in at number one with the year 2525. Hey, that's going to do it for this week's edition of the Top Ford 4, as we'll bring you more of it on Monday. How about it? It's 16 and a half minutes past the hour. We are live, not Memorex, at 1-817-246-3464. 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

on the wall, last call for your favorite golden oldie of the week. 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We're 30 minutes away from William Boyd starring as Hopalong Cassidy. It's the Old Time Radio Show right here at 5 o'clock, so be listening. Here's John Denver.

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1: Little Richard there with Heebie Jeebie on the specialty 45 RPM vinyl as we're spinning them around as we take you back to 1964 with Bruce and Terry.

having fun on the TGIF with ALAN. 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How about those sun rays? And I live for the sun.

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Monday through Friday from 1 till 5 p.m. on the Central Time Zone. Now don't go away. William Boyd is on his way as Hopalong Cassidy. It's the radio show next, followed by Mike Valero's Jukebox Party. How about a rebroadcast of G-Man from the day? And be sure to be with us tonight for Cool Bobby B with some great doo-wop starting at 10 o'clock on the Central Time Zone. So till Monday, this is Alan saying goodnight. God bless you all. Love one another. And by the way, thank you for taking your time out to listen to Alex Gold and Oldie. So till Monday, this is Alan saying goodnight. God bless you all. Love one another. And remember one little thing. No matter what anybody tells you, baby, rock and roll. That's right. It's here to stay. Be safe. Bye-bye.

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2: It's Hopalong Cassidy. With action and suspense, out of the Old West comes the most famous hero of them all, Hopalong Cassidy, starring William Boyd. The Ring of the Silver Spurs heralds the most amazing man ever to ride the prairies of the early West, Hopalong Cassidy. This famous hero thrills his 60 million fans with action and dangerous adventure. In the role of Hopalong Cassidy is the popular star of the motion picture series, William Boyd. And now, another exciting story of the early West. Hoppy and the School Mom. Spread the size of the Bar 20 to keep ship shape, it takes a lot of plain, hard work. And it's kind of habit with fellows that work hard, they relax hard, too. Give them a pocket full of wages and a day off, and a cloud of dust marks their trail to town. Hoppy has come to expect this of most of his boys, but when his pal California disappears in this same ominous fashion, Hoppy decides he'd better do a little investigating. Investigating, which leads him to the town's new saloon, the Golden Mill.
3: California. Huh? Well, Hoppy, my old pal. Oh, this ain't the gosh darndest surprise. Sit down and name your own prices.
4: How much have you had to drink?
3: Why, not over three bottles. Four, maybe.
4: What?
3: Oh, I'm careful not to drink too much of the darn stuff, Hoppy. The bubbles go up my nose and tickle.
4: Bubbles? What are you drinking?
3: Sarsaparilla. Hoppy, I came in here to get me some of the real stuff, and then, well, I guess you kind of lost my nerve.
4: Yeah.
3: Doggone, someday I'm going to taste it, and when I do,
5: you enjoying yourselves, boys?
4: We're just leaving.
5: Oh, you can't do that. I'm Norm Morrison. This here's my little place. Ain't it a beauty?
3: Right, swanky.
5: You're going to turn it so swanky. Have them plush seats brought in from New Orleans. Look at that fancy chandelier. Don't see things like that in either parts.
4: We've gotten along all right looking at the scenery.
5: Hey, you over there! You be careful where you throw those cigar ashes.
3: Gosh, Hoppy, he's mighty particular about this place of his, ain't he?
4: Yeah, when he started building, everybody thought it was going to be a new general store.
3: I guess maybe it's doing more business as a saloon than it would have as a general store, eh?
4: Yeah,
3: Hoppy?
4: I'm afraid you're right.
3: What's that?
4: Duck down. Don't stand there gaping.
3: Listen to that. Somebody's breaking up the place. Hoppy, did you ever hear such a ruckus? I can't even see.
5: Hoppy! Hoppy, where are you?
6: What incarnations are happening out here? Joe, what is it?
7: It just seemed to explode all to one.
3: Yeah, that's right, Mr. Morrison. I was just sipping my...
5: You old goat, did you start this?
3: Me? Old goat?
4: My friend had nothing to do with this.
3: Hoppy, it's about time you come back.
5: Well, I'll find who's responsible for this, and when I do, it ain't gonna be pretty. I'm going to break a bone for every piece of my chandelier that's about them.
7: He's probably Dinky Davis. He said he'd never let another saloon go open in this here town.
5: Nobody treats them awesome this way without paying for it. Rox, Joe, Nippy, come into my office.
3: Boy, he's awful mad, Hoppy.
4: Yeah, I think we'd better go warn somebody.
3: Now, Hoppy, you don't need to warn that other saloon keeper, Dinky Davis. He can take care of himself.
4: It's not Davis I'm thinking of. It's the person who threw or broke those windows.
3: Yeah, but wasn't it Davis?
4: Wait a minute. I thought I was right. See this?
3: An apple. Now, what's that got to do with it?
4: Well, while the smashing was going on, I slipped to the door to see who was doing it. There was only one person in sight, across the street by the schoolyard. Come on, California, let's go to school.
3: To school?
4: I want to ask the teacher why she doesn't eat her apples instead of throwing them through windows.

0: Now back to Hopalong Cassidy. Hoppy in California are trying to find out who threw a bag full of apples through the windows of the town's new saloon. Number one suspect is a prim little lady with tight corsets and a stern jaw. Even from behind her teacher's desk, they both show.
1: Howdy, Miss Abbott.
2: Well?
1: My name is Hopalong Cassidy.
2: There's nothing I can do about it. Why don't you have a change?
1: Oh, the Hopalong part you mean. Well, it's really Bill.
2: William would be the proper pronunciation of that.
1: Oh.
2: Well, what do you want? Quickly, to the point.
1: Was this your apple?
2: Oh, why, there's nothing further to discuss.
1: I just thought maybe I could help. Mawson isn't a man to be fooled with.
2: Did he send you here?
1: No, ma'am. Mawson thinks the rival saloon keeper did the damage. I guess I'm the only one who suspects.
2: Oh, then I've failed.
1: I don't understand.
2: Sit down, please. I'm no reformer, William, but I have a responsibility in this town. And that responsibility is to run this school and try to teach the children to be decent and upstanding. I can't do it with a saloon and a gambling hall right at our front door.
1: A woman alone can't fight a thing like this.
2: I'm used to fighting, William. I've been trying for years to get a new schoolhouse built on that plot over on the south side.
1: I think I'll try persuading Mawson to close his place.
2: You mean you're a better shot than I am with an apple?
1: Well, not exactly with an apple, Miss Abbott.
2: It's the saloon window.
1: The one remaining window. You may not be finished, Miss Abbott, but I sure think you started something. Mr. Davis, I'm Hopalong Cassidy. I run the Bar 20 out north of town. I'm always interested in what's doing around here.
3: Yeah? Well, sit down. Have a cigar.
1: No, thanks.
3: Well, what can I do for you?
1: I heard it was some of your men who made a shambles out of Mr. Mawson's Gold Mill Saloon yesterday afternoon.
3: Did you also hear what he'd done to my place?
1: Yeah, I had to walk through it to get to your office. I saw some windows were broken.
3: That skunk moves into this town saying he's going to be a general storekeeper, see? And he builds that joint and opens it yesterday as a saloon, see? Well, I tell him this town ain't big enough for competition.
1: So then his front windows are broken.
3: I didn't have nothing to do with it.
1: I know you didn't.
3: Huh?
1: You'll come over to Mawson's with me. We'll try to get this settled. Several men have already been hurt in the fighting that's going on.
3: There's one more that's going to get hurt bad. We don't learn to stay out of things. The town's got to choose between Mawson or me. One of us is going to stay, and one of us is going to leave.
1: You're being pretty foolish, Davis, to continue these fights and brawls.
3: I'm being pretty patient to sit here listening to you. But I ain't got no more time. I got to take my boys down to Mawson's place to pay my morning respect.
1: Good day.
4: Oh, Hoppy?
1: Yeah. Oh, well, did you manage to stay out of trouble this time?
4: Oh, now, Hoppy, it ain't my getting into trouble that ever bothers you. It's just that when I do it alone, you get jealous.
1: Maybe you're right.
4: You saw Davis?
1: Yeah, but it didn't do any good. He's just as determined as Mawson to continue this fight. He's trying to get all the folks in town to take sides. A lot of them will. A lot of them will get hurt before it's over.
4: Yeah, and what for?
1: What's any feud for? Just a fight between two selfish men. And if it goes on long enough, somebody will be killed.
4: Are we going to see Mawson again? Talk sense to him, maybe?
1: Before I do, I'm going in the schoolhouse here and have a word with Miss Abbott. Coming with me?
4: Well, I don't want to, but I guess I... Oh, doggone! Dang, blasted!
1: What's the matter?
4: Right in the ear! Oh, look at me, Hoppy. Well, it's dangerous to get this near school. See, in my day, we just made spitballs, but them little critters soak them in ink.
1: You can't stop progress. I'll see you.
4: Well, be careful, Hoppy, going into that room full of wild little critters. If that's what education does for folks, I'm awful glad I ain't been exposed to it.
1: Well, where's your teacher this morning, children?
5: She's late to school.
6: We're waiting for her.
1: Was she ever late before?
5: No.
6: We're going to make her stand in the corner.
1: Well, I'm sure Miss Abbott will be along presently. In the meantime, can you get along all right?
5: Sure, yeah, I get it all.
1: That's you think you'd better erase that picture on the blackboard? Teacher only has one head, you know. I'll see you later.
5: No apples this morning?
1: No Miss Abbott this morning.
5: Mm-hmm. Yeah, you mean...
1: I'm not sure what I mean yet. Come on. I'm sure there's someone in there.
5: About one more knock like that, and them hinges will give up the struggle.
7: Oh, I thought I heard someone at my door.
5: You thought about right, ma'am.
1: How do you do? I'm Mr. Cassidy, and we've come to inquire about your rumor.
7: Don't have any room.
1: No. I say we'd like to ask about Miss Abbott, who rooms with you.
7: I keep telling you, I ain't got no room to rent. Come on, if you don't believe me, I'll show you I already got a rumor.
1: Hmm.
7: I'll take you right back to Miss Abbott's room.
5: You're doing fine, Hoppy. Keep it up.
1: Yeah. I'd rather bust a bronco.
7: Right here it is.
1: Mm-hmm.
7: Now, see? This room is taken.
1: I'll say it is. Taken by storm.
7: Eh?
5: Hoppy, look at this.
1: It must have been some struggle.
5: Is that blood on the floor?
1: Yeah, and here's something else. Looks like a...
7: Now, are you convinced I got no room to rent? I kept telling you Miss Abbott lives here.
5: Hoppy, she don't even notice her room is wrecked. This old gal is in bad shape.
1: Yeah.
5: I knew she couldn't hear, and now it appears that she can't even see.
7: I heard that, you toad-headed old goat.
1: Oh.
7: I can see every whisker on your dirty old face.
5: Come on, Hoppy. I just lit the fuse.
7: You come here and annoy a person and insult them and scare a body half to death with...
1: You and your big mouth.
5: Daggone, it weren't more than a whisper.
1: Wait a minute. Here under Miss Abbott's window... Piece of torn clothing.
5: Yeah, and on the sill.
1: More blood. Well, let's start looking.
5: Well, there are four directions, Hoppy.
1: Well, I'll start in the only direction I know. Nelson, I'd like a word with you.
8: The cowpuncher. Go ahead. Raise me two, boys.
9: I'm in.
1: Miss Abbott isn't in school today.
8: Well, now, what do you think of that? I'll tell you something. I didn't go to school today, neither.
1: So I see. But perhaps you did go to Miss Abbott's home, say, last night.
8: What you talking about?
1: Miss Abbott. She's missing.
8: Oh, what'd that mean to me?
1: It might mean a lot. Seems you're the one who has the best reason to get rid of her.
8: Are you insinuating...
1: I'm not insinuating anything. I'm asking a question. Where is Miss Abbott?
8: I don't know where she is, but I know where I wish she was. And that goes for you, too.
1: Put down that chair, Mom. You all agree I had to do that in self-defense?
8: Well,
1: don't you, gentlemen?
8: I think so. Yeah.
1: That bullet just burnt your hand, Mawson. I hope I never have to come any closer. In the meantime, I'm staying in town till somebody remembers where a schoolteacher was misplaced.
0: Before we continue, here is a word from your announcer.

0: Now back to Hopalong Cassidy and our story, Hoppy and the School Mom. Hoppy agrees with Miss Abbott and has joined the fight. It suddenly takes on a new note of seriousness when Hoppy discovers indications that Miss Abbott has been abducted by force.
1: Come on, kids, back in the schoolroom.
2: Has Miss Abbott come?
3: Are you going to be the teacher?
4: That's it. Get in your seats. Recess is over. I'm sorry you kids didn't have a teacher today. Let's have it quiet, please. I've got a little concentrating to do myself. I figured the schoolroom was the best place to do it. I'll assign you some lessons and we'll all settle down, huh?
5: Teacher, can I be excused to go to...
4: Excused? Oh, sure, run right along. Let's see now. What shall we study? I know, we'll have an open discussion. How about each of you tell me what you want to be when you grow up? You over there, young man.
6: I'm going to be an Indian.
4: Indian? Why?
6: My pop says we ought to give the country back to him, so what could I lose?
4: Well, it's a neat trick if you can do it, son. Now, how about you in the second row, young fellow? What do you want to do?
7: I want to stand in the corner.
4: Want to stand in the corner? Why?
7: It fits my head.
4: I see what you mean. Poor Miss Abbott. Now, about you, young man?
8: I'm Jimmy. And I'm going to be a bear hunter like my big brother. See, I've already got me a coonskin hat right here at my desk.
4: Well, that's a pretty good business, but I didn't know there were any bear around here.
8: Oh, sure. High up in the hills, there's plenty of them. Only last week, I went with my brother, and he got two big ones right near the old Mawson cabin.
4: Right. Where did you say?
8: Up the canyon, back of that old cabin of Mr. Mawson's.
4: Do you mean the Mr. Mawson who owns the Golden Mill Saloon across the street?
8: Yes, sir. Cabin's kind of old, and he never uses it much. I don't think there are any more bears around there.
4: Come here a moment, please. You other kids, get out your history books and read about General Custer.
5: But we can't read.
4: Well, look at the pictures, then.
5: Ain't no pictures.
4: Look at the scenery, then. There's plenty of that out the windows. Son, is this cabin you mentioned very far from here?
8: Oh, it's a hard ride. Up above the timber line. Not many folks ever get up there.
4: No, imagine not. That'd be an ideal place. Tell me, how do you get there?
8: Well, you ride 5 miles out to the fork in the North Trail, and then take a trail.

0: Now, looky here, you young'uns. I want you to get something straight right off. I ain't here because I want to be. My pal Hoppy says you need looking after, and I'm a-doing this for him. You got that straight? Well, can't you even talk?
1: Sure we can. Can I talk all I want?
0: Now, wait a minute. Wait a minute. All right, now I know you can talk. Well, I guess we better get to studying, because learning is awful important. And judging from the looks of some of you, you sure ain't got a minute to lose.
1: Teacher?
0: You mean me?
1: How many times does two go into nine?
0: Four. Yes, sir, four, with a half left over.
1: What do I do with a half that's left over?
0: Well, do with it. Why, throw it away. What do you suppose? Half anything ain't no good. Glad I got out of that one.
2: Where's China?
0: China? Well, that's a darn fool question. But I'll tell you anyway. It's a fur piece from here. Had a camp cook once who was Chinese. I knew him for 20 years. Fine fella. He talked to me all the time.
2: What did he say? Oh,
0: it darned if I know. It was all Chinese to me. You like that, huh? Well, doggone. Maybe you ain't such a bad bunch after all. I got lots more like that. On second thought, you better keep laughing at that one. Sounds like there's some trouble I'd better look into. Now, keep laughing now, and I'll be right back.
3: Why, it's you, Jimmy.
4: Mr. Cassidy.
3: Well, I didn't mean to scare you like that, but whenever I hear somebody trail me, I just like to rope them and make sure that they're friendly. Oh. Here, let me take this off of you.
4: Yeah. I just had to do it, Mr. Cassidy. I hope you aren't mad.
3: Well, I guess I'm a little surprised. Now, suppose you tell me why you're here.
4: Well, you asked me how to get to the Mawson cabin, and I was afraid that's where you were going.
3: Oh, I was just out giving Topper a little exercise.
4: Oh, if you aren't going there, I guess it's all right. I'll just go on back.
3: Why, Jimmy? Why, if I were going there?
4: Well, I sneaked out of school after you left today. I was trying to get to the creek to do a little fishing without anybody seeing me.
3: Uh-huh.
4: So I was kind of sneaking around behind the general store. I heard somebody talking over behind a bush.
3: Well, what were they saying?
4: Well, one fellow was telling the other fellow that you had just taken the north trail out of town, and that he was sure you were heading for the cabin.
3: I see. Is that all they said?
4: Oh, no, sir. They talked about blowing up the little bridge across the ravine up above Bear Lake.
3: Blowing up the bridge?
4: Yes, sir. I think they meant while you were on it. That's all I heard.
3: I guess that's enough.
4: And you aren't mad about my leaving school and following you?
3: Jimmy, folks don't get mad when other folks are nice enough to go to all this trouble to save their lives.
4: Oh, gee, I'm glad.
3: Now, let's see. We got to move fast before that fellow overtakes us on the trail.
4: Oh, you don't have to worry about that. He's already far ahead of you.
3: What?
4: He took a cutoff way down the line. It's awful grown over, but he seemed to know it all right.
3: Well, that puts a different light on things. You better go back, Jimmy.
4: Oh, no, sir. I'm sorry, sir, but I can't.
3: Why?
4: Because I've got to lead you to where that fellow was going to hide until you got on the bridge. From there, you can see him and maybe even rope him like you did me a minute ago.
3: Well, let's get going, then. You seem to know a lot more about this than I do.

0: see him through here, Mr. Cassidy.
1: All right. Now let me get where this bush won't be in the way. Uh-huh. Just a little further now.
0: He's looking around.
1: Lie flat. All right, he didn't see us. But he can see our horses above if he looks again. We've got to be quick, Jimmy. And if I miss...
0: Oh, you won't miss, Mr. Cassidy.
2: Got him.
3: Yeah. I've been used to roping calves so long that I was afraid I might miss a pig.
1: The cabin. We'll leave the horses here. Now, Jimmy, I want you to stay here.
0: Oh, no, sir. Haven't I been a help so far? And haven't we got to get Miss Abbott if she's in there?
1: But...
0: haven't we?
1: I give up. Will you at least let me lead the way?
0: Yes, sir.
1: Thanks. There's the porch. And there's the guard. Asleep.
0: Yeah.
1: Now, we can only make that window without...

0: us a cold.
1: Hello, Miss Abbott.
0: Oh, I had a feeling you'd come, William.
2: His name's Hopalong, Miss Abbott.
0: Jimmy, I'll have to give you a black mark for being out of school today. Now, William, will you please untie these ropes? I feel like a pullet trussed up for roasting.
1: But are you all right?
0: Certainly I'm all right. Those fools didn't hurt me. In fact, I drove them out of here early this morning.
2: You drove them?
1: How, Miss Abbott?
0: With the one weapon a woman always has. Talk. Their ears were good and red when I got through. Wonder where they are.
1: One's asleep on the porch. How many are there?
0: Three, altogether.
1: Was Mosley with them when they kidnapped you?
0: I don't know. I just turned the lamp off when they came in my window. I struggled, but they tied and blindfolded me.
1: I found some blood.
0: Oh, yes. I bit one, scratched another. I don't know which drew blood.
1: I'd like to hear more about that later. Right now, we've got to get out of here. I guess our best bet is this window.
2: Yeah, I'll look to see if everything is clear.
1: Yeah.
3: Well, if this ain't a surprise.
1: Get back. Oh, thanks, Miss Abbott.
0: I always maintain the heel of a shoe is a most adequate weapon.
2: Gee, he's sure out cold.
0: That's nothing new for him. He was unconscious 15 years ago when he was a pupil of mine.
1: Stay low, both of you. The other two are about to rush the cabin. Let's see if...

0: Gentlemen, men, listen to me. I just got word. Quiet.
1: What is it, Davis?
0: A rider just come down trail for Bear Lake, and he says that Miss Abbott has been found. Listen, that ain't all. She was found all right, but she's dead.
2: Oh,
1: dead?
0: Yeah. She was shot by the varmint she was holding her prisoner. And do you know where she was being held? In Steve Mawson's cabin.
3: What was that you said?
0: Out of my way, you all walrus. Men, what are we going to do?
4: Now, looky here, Mr. Davis. These men ain't in a very nice mood. With a little more of your urging, there's no telling what they might do.
0: They'll bring justice, that's what.
4: A mob like this ain't no judge of justice.
0: What's the matter? You mixed up in Miss Abbott's killing, too?
4: Me? My dislike of school teachers don't go that far.
0: Men! Are you with me? Let's go get Mawson. What do you say?
1: He ain't the one that's done it.
5: Let's get him.
6: Yeah, come on.
0: All right, come on.

0: back to Hopalong Cassidy.
1: Well, here he is, man. What are we waiting for? Here's Steve Morrison.
2: Davis, what's the meaning of this? What are you doing here with these men?
1: They're outraged town folks, Morrison. And they just got word that Miss Abbott was killed in your mountain cabin.
2: In my cabin?
1: Everybody knew you had a feud on, Morrison. But I didn't think you'd go quite that far.
2: I tell you, I have nothing to do with it.
1: Come on, man, let's see.
3: That's not do anything for a while, man.
1: Huh? Well, help along.
0: There's no word big enough for the awful thing you were doing just then, Davis. A mob with a bad leader is the deadliest thing on earth.
2: But Miss Abbott!
0: Miss Abbott is very well, thanks.
4: After the ride down that trail, I'll be standing on my constitutional rights for a while.
2: Oh, don't get this straight, Miss Abbott. I don't know anything about what's happened to you.
1: What's the use of lying, Morrison? How'd she get there if you didn't take her?
0: Davis, suppose you tell us how you knew where Miss Abbott was.
2: Why, one of my...
0: Could it be that you went to Miss Abbott's room, where you were careless enough to drop this band off a very unusual brand of cigars?
2: Huh? Why, you...
0: Don't reach for your gun.
2: Well, I guess that takes the care of Davis. Thanks, Cassidy. I was in a pretty tough spot.
0: And you'll still be in one, Morrison, if you don't make peace with Miss Abbott.
2: Oh, Miss Abbott, I don't want no more trouble, but I can't move this saloon of mine after all the money I spent on it.
4: You'll have to spend more to keep getting new windows.
2: All right, I tell you what. If you promise her not to buy apples with it, I will donate the money to build that new school you've been wanting on the other end of town.
0: Sounds like a good deal.
4: Yes, indeed. Your offer for the new Mawson Elementary School is accepted. Without any further applesauce.
2: Hoppy! You in there, Hoppy?
0: California, where you been?
5: You're trying to keep down trouble in two spots. I couldn't look after the school kids and the mob Davis was gathering, too. So I dismissed school, ma'am. And I made a friend of every kid in town because I started summer vacation 4 months early.

goodbye from Hopalong Cassidy. We hope you'll be back with us soon when Hoppy will again bring you more adventure and excitement. Hopalong Cassidy, starring William Boyd, is transcribed and produced in the West by Walter White, Jr. Hoppy and the School Mom was written by Tom Shirley. All stories are based upon the characters created by Clarence E. Mulford. This is a Commodore production.

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Are you ready? For the next 2 hours, we got some great stuff lined up for you. And we're going to play the top 10 most played records in jukeboxes the week ending April 24th, 1957. That and a whole lot more, so come on, gang.

It's time for us to do our thing. This time around, we're going to kick it off with a great one by the Four Kings off the Jax record label from 1954. This one's called Do You Wanna Rock? Oh, you know it.

Tales of the Four Kings off the Jax record label right here with Mike Blair. Remembers the music of Alan Freed from 1956, The Rainbows, right now. This is Shirley.

Those are the rainbows. I'll tell you all about Shirley. You're listening to Mike Belair. Remember the music of Alan Freed. Are you ready for some more games?

Yeah, this is a hot one right here by Maxwell Davis and his orchestra here with Mike Blair and members of the music of Alan Freed. Let's get to our countdown of the top 10 most played records in jukeboxes the week ending April 24th, 1957. Coming in at number 10 is Jimmy Reed and Honey, Where You Go?

Yeah, those are the Concords from 1954 off the Harlem Rugged label called Candlelight. Some of that backseat memory making music, and we got another one for you right now. For 1957, these are the charts.

0: Lucy.
1: Oh, she's a hot mama. Those are the Chanters of that combo record label from 1955. All right, gang, let's get back to the most played records and jukeboxes all around the country for the week ending April 24th, 1957. At number nine, it's this one called...

That's number 9 this week of the most played records in jukeboxes all around the country for the week ending April 24th, 1957. Empty Arms, Ivory Joe Hunter on the Atlantic record label. Coming in at number 8 also off the Atlantic record label is Chuck Willis and C.C. Ryder.

28 that's still sounding great. A little slipping and sliding here on the big broadcast. You're listening to Mike Belair, remembers the music of Alan Freed. Up next, we go back to 1956 with this classic by the Channels. It's called Stars in the Sky.

that's why we call this rock and roll. That was a Real Gone classic from 1949 off the Decca record label, Tiny Davis. And how about that jive? Yeah, right here with Mike Blair. Remembers the music of Alan Freed. Now back to our countdown. Number 7 this week of the most played songs in jukeboxes for the week ending April 24th, 1957 is this one by Buddy Knox. Here's that.

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vocal group Harmony Gems back to back right there here on the big broadcast. This is Mike Blair, members of the music of Balin Freed. Thank you so much for letting me bring back all these great classics and share them with you once again.

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1: I want to thank you for listening to Michael Ann Remembers the Music of Alan Freed. 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
2: Away we go. First up, Sam the Man Taylor in our band and Clyde Wayward.

Santa's version of 16 Tons, right here on the Mike Bullery. Members of the music of Alan Freed. Now let's get back to our countdown. Coming in this week at number 5 of the most played records in jukeboxes for the week ending April 24th, 1957. It's the Del Vikings.